Katie Nicole, hold on the Central Valley Spirit Radio. I'm Tim. You know what? In every moment, God is closer than you realize. Cochran and Company on Spirit. I've seen

0: Worthy of it all, CeCe Winans on the Central Valley Spirit Radio. Let's play Name That Profession. If I were to tell you that profession had an approval rating of 25%, what would you guess the career is? I know what my first guess would be. Politics. You'd probably be right in most situations. Not the case for a chef in a retirement home. Can you imagine? 75% of the residents dislike the food. What do you do? So he began asking how they used to prepare their favorites. And I mean spaghetti, lasagna, chicken cordon bleu. And within 1 week, the residents gave him hundreds of recipes. Some of them dated back more than a century. He's now been doing this for a month. The approval rating went from 25%. And now it's almost at 100%. All by realizing that, well, if you're looking for the best food, ask the residents.
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Micah Tyler, perfectly on the Central Valley Spirit Radio. I'm Tim. While you probably can't undo what happened, as they say, you can't unscramble the egg, it's amazing what can happen when you just give it over to God. Mercy Me on Spirit. I'm

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be praying. Bay Turner, Somebody's Praying on the Central Valley's Spirit Radio. We've talked a lot about food insecurity, and Visalia Rescue Mission has a huge event, Empty Bowls, coming up September the 12th. 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

0: You ever been right, but kind of handled it the wrong way? I'm Tim on Spirit Radio. I know I've done that more times than I would care to admit, but here's an interesting perspective when you're having a disagreement, especially about what's right and wrong, when scripture isn't being violated. You know, it's good to learn the difference between defending truth and simply defending a preference that you might have. And you know, true maturity knows when to stand firm and when to choose humility. Sometimes the greater victory is not about winning the argument. It's about protecting the unity that God desires you to have.
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0: What do you mean it's a weak password? It sounds awful good to me. I'm Tim on Spirit. And of course, you know, we've reached that time of the year where it's time to take a look at the school portal again. You go to put in your password. They say it's incorrect. And a friend of mine was like, that's strange because please let me in 26 exclamation point feels deeply authentic. And I'm like, deeply authentic? That looks incredibly familiar. That looks like a password I would have created with the capital P, capital L, capital M, capital I. Please let me in 26 exclamation point. I thought I was the only one with that password. Clearly, I need to go back and change it quickly before you go use it.
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Kind of had to tell myself that as I peeled my leg off the seat in the car. You know, it feels like the grid of the seat was almost cooked into the back of my leg.

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0: Chandler Moore, God, I'm just grateful, on the Central Valley Spirit Radio. I'm Tim. It feels like it started with Sudoku, then it went to Wordle. Now it's connections in the New York Times, where you're trying to have 16 words that you break up into groups of four. We do these things, for many of us, to make sure our mind continues to work, right? If you've ever had somebody in your family with memory issues, you know it's no joke. Well, if those kind of puzzles aren't your thing, have you ever considered knitting? Yeah, apparently knitting is as good for your mind and better for your hands than some of these other games. I'm going to stick with connections. I'll let you go with the knitting. I don't think that's going to go well for me.
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It's that song that's perfect when you're at the pool. And I mean, okay, we're not at the pool right now, but we can pretend while Toby Mac does his

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0: The worry hour is a concept I'm seeing a bunch on social media this weekend. I'm Obadiah on Spirit Radio, I guess over the weekend, but it's according to this thing, right? It's a Finnish idea, Finland, that you take an hour, really 15 minutes, and at the end of the day, but before bed, you write down all the things that are bothering you and you kind of get it all out on paper. Now, look, I don't know how much the Finns are involved in this, but I'll tell you what, it's a really great practice that you sit down and write out the things that bother you. Here's what I've discovered. Well, a few things. One, there usually aren't as many as I think. When I see it out on paper, like, it's not as bad as I think it is. And then I just have this thing that I can pray about, because there's almost some discovery that takes place where you're like, wow, I didn't realize that I was carrying this around with me, but God, I need your help with it.
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Matthew West is coming to the Central Valley. 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

0: With school getting ready to start, you have to start asking the jet lag questions. I'm Obadiah on Spirit Radio. I mean, you've had all summer to stay up late and do whatever, but now you're going to have to start getting up at a certain time. Now, I mean, you know, as adults, we're probably getting up at certain times anyway, but, you know, your kids, do you start backing them down, you know, like an hour a night? What's school start Wednesday? So maybe you already started tonight, but I've always been the kind of guy where I don't do the back down thing. I'm like, it's a Band-Aid. You just rip it off and it hurts, but you get it over with. My wife's the opposite, though. I mean, my wife will, for an entire week, she's a teacher, like she'll be backing her time down so that when the day comes, she'll be ready. Nah. I'd rather just stay up and pay the consequences.
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0: It's time for summer to wrap up. It just is. I'm Obadiah on Spirit Radio. Now, maybe it's the incredible run of triple-digit temperatures we've had that has me thinking that way. I mean, those are strong contenders, but I'll tell you what really got me. It's the bugs. I went for a walk this weekend, just walking along, and I'm just walking through swarms of bugs. I don't understand. Like, what? What is going on? Maybe I was in a bad place. Maybe it's always like this. I don't know, but I had a bug fly up my nose twice, not just once, but twice. And at that point, I just turned around and went home. I was like, you know what? That's it. I'm done. The bugs win. Now, I don't know exactly how it works here, but I know in the Midwest, we hit a point where it gets just cold enough for the bugs to start to, you know, disappear. Yeah, that's what we need. We need somebody, a Batman villain, Mr. Freeze, to come along, give us a little freeze, kill off these bugs, and then maybe I'll be ready to take a walk again.
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0: Chicken McNuggets are a wonderful thing. I'm Obadiah on Spirit Radio. Now, some people would say, no, they're not. They're like pink sludge, and they're this, and they're that. And, you know, okay, you're right. There is a case to be made against the Chicken McNugget. But as far as I'm concerned, that's peak snack time right there with a little of their sweet and sour sauce. Come on. But here's something I learned today that I'm genuinely a little disturbed about. Do you know that McDonald's used to have onion nuggets? Yeah, onion nuggets. Just like they have Chicken McNuggets, they had onion nuggets, and ooh, they were just breaded onion chunks and little shapes and just, no. I can't even begin to tell you the level of awful that I find onions to be. In fact, the way a lot of people feel about a Chicken McNugget, I feel about an onion. So you want to deep fry it and give it to me? Man, you can put it as a square, you can make it a ring, but you're not going to send it to me. You'll be throwing them at my back because I'm walking out the door.
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0: Phil Wickham on Spirit Radio. He's got a brand new book coming out. I think it's tomorrow. If it's not tomorrow, I do know that it's definitely this week. Here's Zach Williams.
1: Hey!

0: Shopping in a store is a little underrated these days. I'm Obadiah on Spirit Radio. This weekend, I bought a TV. I needed one for the home office. It was a whole thing. And, you know, my instinct was to just go on Amazon or something like that and just buy a TV, have it shipped. No big deal. And I thought, no, I'm not doing that. I'm going to the store. And I'm glad I did. First off, I looked around. I met Brian, the guy that works in the TV section. He and I talked a lot about TVs, which I weirdly know a lot about. And we just talked for a really long time. And I ended up getting a clearance TV. You ready for this? It was $500 cheaper than the one that I was looking at online. I saved an enormous amount of money and I made a new friend. I mean, we're not getting together later or anything, but still, shopping in stores, it's fun. Who knew?
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2: Some of us, when it comes to receiving something new from God, we're concerned that people are going to think we're weird, or we think that, you know, people will think that we're crazy or fanatical. I've told you before, if someone calls you a fanatic, they're just saying that you love Jesus more than they do. And it's okay. That's a badge of honor to wear. Sometimes there will be people who will not understand what God is wanting to do in your life. And let me tell you this, I'm not talking about just unbelieving people. Some of the greatest critics you can have in your life are the people you set beside in church. It's people that see you going after God a little harder, praying a little harder, more passion in your life, and they're like, what's up with you? No, you've got to block that stuff out to say, I'm going to go after God. I'm going to pursue God with everything that's in me.
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0: One shirt, 30 days. I'm Obadiah on Spirit Radio. It sounds like a social media challenge, right? Like, how long can you go only wearing one shirt? But it's actually a Kickstarter, which, man, haven't heard that in a while, right? A company is doing. They say they have designed a shirt, and the fabric is such that it is completely odor absorbent. And so they say, like, you get up in the morning, you put this shirt on, you wear it around, you wear it to work out in, sweat as much as you want. It's got a wicking-like material. And then you can wear it to work. You can wear it on a date. You can wear it wherever you need to. It's just a black, gray-like shirt. And they say that it does not need washed for 30 days. I'm tempted. It's expensive. It's like $150 for this one shirt. But their argument is you could go on vacation and only take one shirt. And I do like the sound of that.
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0: Jamie McDonald, Ain't No Way on Spirit Radio. For the record, we could play that song twice in a row. I'd be perfectly happy. Maybe three times. I love that song. And also, I'm not allowed to do that. I have printer problems. I can't be the only one, right? That you need to print a document. You don't print anywhere near like you used to. You used to print everything. Now it's like every once in a while. And I'm just going nuts. I'm going on 2 weeks without being able to print in the office. And I'm trying all the things. All the things. I'm getting to a point where I'm just thinking about bringing my own printer in. Nah, that's not real, is it? That's just something that you say. What I really need to do is be willing to ask the IT department for just a little help. Like, hey, printer's not working. Can you help me? But I don't like that. I like to be able to fix my own problems. And there's a lesson there. There really is. If we would just reach out and get the help we need instead of being stubborn.
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Prayer. Spirit Radio, this Mercy Me song is from I Can Only Imagine 2. And of course, you can buy that movie now, but I also saw that it's streaming on Stars. But who has that?

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1: This weekend, my social media feed was full of people talking about the worry hour and how it was the answer to teenage anxiety. I'm Obadiah on Spirit Radio. The idea is this, is that you train kids, but come on, it's going to work for adults, to sometime before bed, not at bedtime, but, you know, an hour or two before, you sit down with a journal and you write out the things that you're worried about. What's on your mind? What concerns you? And it teaches you to compartmentalize it so that it's not on your mind all day or as you lay in bed trying to go to sleep. I do like this idea. It's something I practice, though not every day, that when something is really bothering me, I'll sit down and write it out. And I found that most of the time, whatever I'm worried about doesn't seem as big when I write it down. And I love this. As you're writing it down, you see what's really bothering you. It lets you know the things that you and God need to be having conversations about.
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0: floor looks flat, but there's so much happening underneath. 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
3: Try to imagine this situation. You're the lead detective on a really important case, and you're looking for clues to determine who, what, where, when, and why a crime has been committed. But the challenge is there's no evidence. Or is there? Today on Focus on the Family with Jim Daly, we'll do an investigation about the life, death, and resurrection of Jesus Christ, who appeared in human form on this planet more than 2,000 years ago. What's the evidence for him? What are his claims? We'll find out today. Thanks for joining us. I'm John Fuller.
4: John, I'm really excited to talk to our guest. I can remember I made that commitment to Christ at 15, and I wobbled along. Parents, be encouraged. That 15-year-old will continue to grow and develop. And it was probably about 20 when I was in college, sitting in my business classes, learning about economics and advertising and marketing and all those things. And I just unplugged, and I thought, I've got to read the Bible all the way through. And I just remember the Lord putting that on my heart, just the appetite to say, let's read it. When you think about it, it's great to go to school. It's great to go to college. But if you haven't read the Bible, the Word, and decided for yourself, is Jesus real? Is he who he said he was? You kind of miss the most important class of your life. So I want to encourage you, if you're kind of on the fence and you don't know or you have doubts, maybe you made a commitment. It was a long time ago. Dig in today, because I think our guest is going to deliver some great perspectives given his background.
3: Yeah, and J. Warner Wallace has been involved in law enforcement for more than 25 years. He's a homicide detective, always focused on the facts.
4: In fact, John, he described himself as an actively sarcastic skeptic about God, faith, and the Bible. I love that perspective. Again, somebody who had an honest approach to saying, prove it. And we're going to get to that today. Jim, it's great to have you here.
5: Well, thanks for having me. Yeah, being sarcastic and skeptical is really helpful as a homicide detective in general, right?
4: Now, this isn't what I was going to ask you, but how has the Lord dealt with your sarcasm?
5: So if you assume up front that everyone you're talking to is a liar, somebody will eventually go to jail. But if you assume everyone's telling you the truth, no one ever goes to jail. So I'm trying to balance what works and what's effective based on, and then also what God would call me to be.
4: You know this so is harder. Totally off topic, but given all your years in detective work, I mean, what are those things that you see about human behavior that kind of makes you scratch your head? Like, well, they really thought they'd get away with this?
5: Yeah, well, see, a lot of it is, we don't think really rationally when we think about doing things that are irrational,
4: right?
5: Like killing your spouse. So a lot of times you're driven by your emotions, and that's where we can kind of make some headway.
4: Yeah.
5: Right? Because sometimes we overthink it. We're thinking, well, look, if I was doing this, I might do these five things first, because we're thinking as though we're not in the middle of an emotional relationship that is driven by emotion. We're trying to think about it rationally and coolly, but it turns out most of the time. But here's what I do see. Pretty much everything that I see in human behavior is explained really well on the pages of the New Testament.
4: Oh, that's interesting.
5: So I love the fact that the Bible describes the world the way it really is. And I'll be sometimes working with defense attorneys who they're so convinced that there's no way that their defendant – I mean, they're truly convinced that the defendant could not do this, because for the last 30 years, I work cold cases. This guy has been a deacon in a church. He's been – he's a dentist. He's a fireman.
4: Right.
5: He's a city council person. He's just got a regular life.
4: Yeah.
5: And because they don't understand the enigma of man, the kind of fallen nature – designed in God's image, but deeply rebellious. They don't understand that dichotomy. They struggle with understanding how someone like this could do something like that.
4: Mm. Well, you know what's interesting too? So much of the culture right now is debating what's true, that there can't really be an absolute truth. Mm. But my goodness, where do you see that show up? In police work.
5: Oh, absolutely.
4: I mean, you either did it or you didn't do it, and that's absolute truth.
5: Well, and I always wonder, is this shift from objective claims about truth to subjective claims about truth, is this going to eventually affect us in the courtroom? And I've been watching.
4: Wow, that's interesting.
5: Court
4: so you've
5: cases.
4: Seen that evolution happening.
5: Yeah, because we're selecting jurors. And I think our questions in the voir dire process are going to – they always have kind of covered these issues.
4: Right.
5: But I think more and more to be able to make sure that the jurors we're selecting – actually understand that some things are more than a matter of opinion. Even the claim that there is no objective truth is a claim about truth that's objective.
4: Right.
5: So it's self-refuting. So we have to at least help and only select the jurors that understand this, right? Because otherwise, how would you render a decision about something that happened in the past that your opinion can't change? It either happened or it didn't happen.
4: Right.
5: And that's why this is the approach I took when I first was looking at Scripture.
4: Which is so good. Let's get some of the terminology down. Not all of us are familiar with police detective work. So, for example, you mentioned that you're a homicide detective, but you specialize in solving cold case, no body murders. Now, honestly, that's the first time I've heard that. Describe a no-body murder. So I think I get it.
5: Yeah, so a no-body murder, often these will go cold because they're first reported as a missing persons case. You know, so this is like where a husband or a business associate, usually though, it's a husband or a wife who kills their spouse and then somehow effectively destroys the body and then says, oh, we had an argument and they just vanished. And so you never find the body.
4: So you don't have a body, so maybe not even a murder weapon.
5: Well,
4: right?
5: Exactly. You don't know. But sometimes they're clever enough to wait 3 days and they'll walk into, like in our station, they can walk into the front desk. So now you're not even calling a police officer to the location. You're walking into the front counter. You're filing a missing persons report. 2 days later, it's assigned to a detective. Now we're a week behind this thing.
4: Yeah.
5: And you've had a week to clean the house, to do whatever you wanted to do. Right. And it's basically a lot harder to solve. And if you never find the body, you have the bigger challenge of, number one, demonstrating to a jury that this is a murder and not a true missing.
4: Right.
5: And then number two, demonstrating that this is the guy who did the murder. So you have two – and a lot of DAs just don't want to touch these because they are difficult because there are two things you're trying to prove.
4: And the cold case is a case that it just hasn't been resolved. It could be years, 10 years, 20 years. Some we're hearing in the media now where 30, 40-year-old cases are being solved with DNA improvement.
5: Well, and so every crime has a statute of limitations except for murder. So if you do a robbery and a number of years go by, I can't go back and reinvestigate that because it closes by statute.
4: Huh.
5: But murders don't close. They stay open. And so my cases are like we just did a case 2 years ago. It was 1972. I remember the case. My dad had the case. Mm-hmm. He was a homicide detective also. And I remember I was about 10 when this 10-year-old went missing.
4: Huh.
5: And it shook our community. And my dad was kind of paranoid about it, you know, because, you know, for his own kids. And so I remember the case. And we didn't solve it. I think I opened it in 2003. I think I found the DNA in 2006 or 7. We submitted it right away. It had no hit on the kind of predator database we have in California. And then luckily, Ancestry DNA started to emerge.
4: It's helping to solve some problems.
5: It's solving
4: isn't it?
5: Some. That's why I always thank people for searching for their family members with DNA, because it eventually means I can take some of your family members to jail.
4: Right. So hopefully not, but who knows?
5: Yes, but it does help.
4: Describe person of interest. That's another term. I think I know what that means, but help us all better understand that legal term.
5: Yeah, so this is really something that I think emerged more after 9/11. You started to see a lot of it with the federal agencies looking at persons of interest in certain kinds of investigations. Almost always, this ends up being somebody who you suspect is your candidate for the crime, but you just don't want to necessarily put the word suspect on him yet. But it could also be a witness. Maybe you're looking for we have no leads at all yet, but we did hear that there was somebody standing over here. That's a person of interest to us. We want to be able to interview that person. So it can sometimes be a witness.
4: Yeah.
5: But it just means that it's somebody who is another domino that's important to tip over in a series of dominoes leading to an arrest.
4: Yeah. In that regard, you used a methodology that you're trained in as a detective, fuse and fallout.
5: Right.
4: So describe that and how you applied that to this pursuit of, is Jesus who he said he was?
5: Yeah. So this is kind of like timelining, optimal timeline, different things to see, you know, is this guy, was he in town when this crime occurred? You know, you're putting things in place in a timeline. But when we're in front of juries, this is where your weird background comes into play. So my dad was a detective, but I didn't think I would be a detective. I thought I would be an artist or an architect. And so I got my bachelor's degree in design and I got my master's degree in architecture at UCLA. And I was working in Santa Monica when I decided to leave that and work in my dad's profession. But when I got to doing jury trials, that kind of approach, that visual approach to making claims, kind of came back up. And so I know I needed to show timelines to jurors. So I just envision the missing on the day of the missing persons. If this is a murder, that's a bomb that exploded. He was angry. He did something he shouldn't do. But every bomb has a fuse that burns toward the explosion. And after the explosion, there's fallout everywhere, all over the blast radius. So what we do in front of a jury is we visualize this fuse This is all the tension that's rising in the relationship.
4: Yeah,
5: this
4: over
5: is
4: days, him. Weeks, months.
5: Yeah, he's preparing to do something he shouldn't do. He's buying the stuff he's going to use to kill her or to dispose of her. Yeah, this is the stuff you do before a crime.
4: Mm-hmm.
5: And then the day happens, and then you've got all of this activity afterwards. This is the blast radius, the fallout, that kind of gives you away. Because, you know, people don't do that. You're destroying your wife's property like you think she's never coming back. Well, what if she's just run off? Why would you destroy her property unless you know she's not coming back?
4: Yep.
5: So you kind of do things that tip the hat. And so that's what we're doing here in front of a jury. It's fuse and fallout, fuse and fallout. So what I've envisioned here is if there was no New Testament, no evidence in a crime scene, if I don't trust anything the New Testament tells me about Jesus, is there enough evidence in the fuse and fallout of history to show me what happened in the first century, even if I had nothing from the crime scene, if I had nothing from the New Testament? Now, I think that all the information about Jesus has to come from the New Testament, but I'm just taking an approach that should reflect what's in the New Testament if Jesus is who he said he was.
4: Now, let me ask this question, because some are probably thinking it. Why did you even come up with this idea? I mean, what was happening? They said, I wonder if I apply my detective skills to something that happened 2,000 years ago, if it would work. I mean, what was the motivation?
5: Well, we got into this church. My wife thought, well, we've got kids now, and they're like 6 and 8 or it's 5 and 7. Should we raise them in the church? And I thought, no. I mean, I wasn't raised in the church.
4: And I turned out pretty well.
5: Yeah, of course. We always think that, right? Oh, yeah. You know what I was going to say? I'm going to say that for sure. But so I thought, I don't really have a desire to, but I love my wife. And if you want to raise the kids in the church, and she was kind of a cultural Catholic growing up. We didn't own a Bible, and she never read a Bible and never read a New Testament. We didn't understand what the gospel was. That wasn't part of our life. You never really heard it said that way. But we go to this church. She nagged me about it for about 3 years.
4: Good for her.
5: Good for her. Yeah. Actually, Susie's the reason. God has used Susie in my life in ways I can't even explain. So without her, we'd be nowhere. But so she convinced me to go. And so I sat in church, and the pastor said that Jesus was this. He said a lot of things, but the thing that stuck with me, because I wasn't really interested in any of the other things.
4: Right.
5: But he said that Jesus was the smartest man who ever lived. And so I thought, well, what's so smart about him? So I did buy a Bible. I bought a pew Bible. And I just wanted to read what Jesus had to say. Really expecting it to be more like Proverbs.
4: Right.
5: Just like wisdom statements.
4: Yeah.
5: Not so much a narrative from people who want me to believe that this sequence of events occurred in this order.
4: Right.
5: Occurred in this location at some point in history. Well, what is this? This is like supplemental reports in a cold case. I mean, I don't have access in cold cases. I don't have access to the witnesses anymore. They're dead.
4: Right.
5: I don't often have access to the report writers. Because those detectives are passed away.
4: Yeah.
5: I mean, I got a case from 1972. Everyone was dead before I got there. When we actually solved that case, our suspect had been dead for 15 years.
4: Wow. Mm.
5: So this is an old case. So the question then becomes, well, how do you manage these cases? How do you investigate these old cases?
4: Well, so apply that, the fuse and fallout, for example, apply that, what you learned in detective work, to Jesus. How did you apply that?
5: Well, so I thought, okay, I'm going to do both an inside out and an outside in approach. And so I did an inside out approach. You know, how do we know that the Gospels are telling us something reliable? And I've written about that in a book called Cold Case Christianity. That really is just applying the template for reliable eyewitnesses that we offered to jurors and applying that to the gospel authors. And that showed me a lot. But I also thought, well, look, if Jesus is who you all think he is, are you really telling me that the only people who noticed this are four writers in the first century? I mean, wouldn't you expect that if he's the rock you think he is, when you throw him into the pond, there'd be some ripples, wouldn't there?
4: Right.
5: I mean, it should be able to see this in the fallout of history.
4: Okay.
5: But having never been taught that, really, I didn't know what the impact of Jesus was in history. I think this is true for a lot of young people. As a matter of fact, I think it's really important right now for us to teach our young people how important Jesus is. Look, I think there's two questions that every young person asks now. So for every one what claim we make, we have to offer the two whys. So I always say you have to give two whys for every what to Gen Z. And the first why is, okay, so you're making this claim about Jesus. Well, why do you think that's true? On the basis of what evidence? Because everybody else is going to say that their claim is grounded in science, it's grounded in evidence, and you Christians have your wishful thinking. Now, good for you, but that's not good for me. So I want to know, why is this true? And the second why is, why should I care? Even if it is true, why should I care?
4: Yeah.
5: So I think what I really wanted to know is, does this matter? Even if this is true, does this matter?
4: I'm ready to answer that question.
5: Right.
4: I'm telling you
5: okay.
4: What. That's the question. Why does it matter?
5: Oh, yeah.
4: Whew, that's a big one.
5: Well, I think right now, I think the Gen Z, for a matter of fact, are less concerned about what Jeff Myers of Summit Ministries here in Colorado Springs Manitou Springs. You know, we had been talking about this. I think that young people are more concerned about the God, not the godness of God. Does God exist? But the goodness of God. Mm-hmm. Does this book, this Iron Age book you folks always, is the source of all misogyny, racism, homophobia, transphobia, you name every phobia you can think of, is this still good? Does this matter anymore? Does anything good emerge from this? Does anything beautiful emerge from this? Well, those are the kinds of questions I had too. And so this is what the outside in will tell you. Because if the outcome, if the impact of Jesus is evil, then why would you want to examine it? You can make claims about, say, for example, Nazism. Do I care if it's ugly to begin with? Why would I stop making your case? I don't care. It doesn't matter to me. Right. But if this is something that's a source of all beauty, well, then it might matter.
4: Well, and one of the key things there is be cautious of what people label.
5: That's right.
4: You know, it doesn't mean it's Christianity because somebody says it is.
5: That's right.
4: It's what's true.
3: Hmm. This is Focus on the Family with Jim Daly. Our guest today is J. Warner Wallace. And boy, this is some really fascinating stuff. Yep. 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It's called Person of Interest, Why Jesus Still Matters in a World That Rejects the Bible. And we've got details about getting a copy of that book at our website. 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
4: Jim, you point out how several significant developments in ancient history allowed for the incredible dissemination of the gospel and the exponential growth of Christianity. Start with the developments of language and writing, why that is so important at that moment.
5: Yeah. So a lot of the times when I'm investigating a fuse, I'm answering my own skeptical questions because I'm anticipating that the jury is probably going to have similarly skeptical questions.
4: Uh-huh.
5: So when I'm examining the fuse and history that leads up to the appearance of Jesus in the first century, I'm examining really my own skepticism. So I had a skepticism about a number of things, but one of them was just this question. If Jesus really is God, why wouldn't he just come now when we've got social media and iPhones and we can, you know, so why, wouldn't it be a better time to come now? Like, why does he come when he comes? But it turns out that the cultural shifts and the progress of culture and technology actually does benefit the first century in terms of disseminating information historically. So, for example, if you can't express and articulate the detail of the Jesus story, because you don't have the letters in place yet. You don't have an alphabet in place yet. If you're just using hieroglyphics to, for example, describe the Sermon on the Mount, well, good luck with that.
4: Right.
5: It's not going to be easy to do. But once you have an alphabet that's widely distributed across the entire region, like the Etruscan alphabet, which is adopted by Rome, and then as Rome conquers the entire known world, it exports the Etruscan alphabet. And you have, Koine Greek, which is being used by the Romans. You have papyrus, which is much easier to transport than, so for example, clay tablets.
4: Right.
5: Or stone. So these things emerge in time until by the time Rome is in power and has organized and the roads are in place, there's a 200-year period of peace called the Pax Romana that occurs and allows for the Roman Empire to spend money on things it used to spend on war. It now began to spend on infrastructure, like roads.
4: Yeah, so 47,000 miles.
5: Exactly.
4: That caught my attention.
5: It
4: I had no idea.
5: It has connected all of these other empires. Like the Persians also had great roads. But now the Roman Empire makes sure that all roads lead to Rome. That's not actually is one of the goals of the Roman Empire. And they even connected the Silk Road from China. So now you got access by way of roads. As a matter of fact, if you read John's book of Revelation, there are a couple of churches that John is talking about in the first chapter that Paul planted by using roads that were not even available to Paul 100 years earlier because they were constructed by the Romans and allowed Paul into places where he could plant churches. So it turns out it's not just that Jesus appears, it's that the infrastructure is in place and the technology, the alphabet, the language is in place so that you can actually transmit the message of Jesus.
4: To spread the gospel.
5: Yes, and this is what I would say. And so the question becomes then, wouldn't it be better to come now? Well, here's what I discovered. What I discovered is that let's say we do this interview and it's viewed by a million people. Well, they're not going to download it physically into a million computers. They're going to view it online. And let's say that they saw a miracle occur in this video for some reason. Well, I think we are the most distrusting Even claims about the news. We are so divided as a nation, so divided as a world, that we're going to say, well, who's saying that first? Well, I don't trust that person. So I don't trust that information. So we are very distrusting. And then when we see something that looks miraculous, well, I've watched the Marvel superhero movies too.
4: Right.
5: Everything looks miraculous. Do you trust anything anymore, you see? But more importantly, you're not downloading the video. Now, why that matters is that if you downloaded it to a million different geographic locations, it would be much harder to eradicate the information in the video. In other words, if the information about Jesus is on physical manuscripts in a million locations, now it's very hard to eradicate the message of Jesus because I can't just flip the server off. So it turns out if you're going to come and you want to have lasting historical impact, you want to come at a time when information is disseminated materially, not digitally.
4: Yeah.
5: Because number one, you don't trust digital information. We don't. And number two, you don't save digital information geographically. It's easy to eradicate.
4: No, that's good. You also mentioned human beings being hardwired to believe in God. I think that, but I probably think it more so than before I became a Christian. But why is that so self-evident as a detective?
5: Well, okay, so that's one of these three strands of the fuse that are burning up. One of them is the culture of Rome developing and taking charge of things and providing an infrastructure so the message can be communicated. The other is there's a spiritual fuse. That it turns out that we are created in the image of God. So don't be surprised that we often think about God. And even today, polls have been taken. I think about 83% of all living humans believe in some form of theism or deism.
4: And that's with an incredible secular headwind now.
5: Oh, absolutely.
4: Think about that.
5: And these are studies being done by secular groups. Yeah. As a matter of fact, a lot of the Ivy League schools that are mostly secular now have done this research and have discovered that really we are born with a default position of looking at creation and inferring the existence of a creator. That's very natural for children to do. As a matter of fact, this is now kind of said that theism is kind of bred in the bone, according to these studies. I've kind of cited them in the book. So don't be surprised. This has always been the case, and even in antiquity. So here's what I would say as a skeptic. Well, I hear a lot about this dying and rising savior named Jesus, but it seems to me he's just a copy of some other dying and rising saviors that he's stolen the story from. We see this a lot in Jesus mythers, who will say that Jesus is not an original story and he never lived. He's just a recreation of prior mythologies. And they'll cite similarities between these prior mythologies. Well, that's a fuse that's burning toward the appearance of the first century, and I wanted to examine it. So if you look and read through all the ancient mythologies, what you're going to discover is they have about 15 things in common. And it turns out those 15 things they have in common are all the things that humans naturally expect of deity. We think about God, and we imagine certain things. Well, if he's God, he probably has power beyond ours. So we always, almost every god, for example, can do god things. They can do supernatural miracles because we expect our gods to do supernatural miracles. Many of them appear supernaturally. Well, you kind of expect that too. Ours does, right? Jesus appears supernaturally. Now, only broadly are these 15 attributes similar.
4: In each of these.
5: So I've charted them all. And no deity, no mythology prior to Jesus has more than about 10 of these.
4: Okay.
5: And some have as few as 6. Until you get to the first century, and then Jesus appears possessing all 15 of the ancient expectations of deity. Now, what's interesting about that is if you wanted to come and meet the expectations of the expectors, if the expected wants to meet the expectations of the expectors, Jesus does that. Huh. And Paul even talks about this. You know, you people are very religious. You even worship an unknown God here. Well, we're here to tell you that what you've imagined, we actually saw with our own eyes.
4: Right.
5: And so he's comparing the myths of humans. Now, when I say myth, I mean the stories of deity to the myth written by God, as C.S. Lewis says. Not a fiction, but a claim about God that is from the mind of God, from the mind of poets and ancients and expectors to the mind of the expected. That's the difference in Jesus.
4: Well, and you put it in context like that, the exchange of Jesus with the woman at the well. I mean, you get a little sense of God's frustration there. Woman, I'm standing right in front of you. I am the water.
5: But what's great about it is that we share these expectations. And even the modern scientific and sociological experiments we're doing right now demonstrate that created beings have expectations of the creator. It's been going on for thousands of years. Mm-hmm. And Jesus meets most robustly all of those expectations. And that's not by coincidence. He's the only one in the history of anyone who claimed to be God who actually has all 15 of the characteristics. Like Buddha, for example, has 10.
4: Right. No, that's a really interesting observation that he fulfilled even that, you know,
5: right.
4: mythology.
5: That's
4: that,
5: right.
4: That Jesus is the fulfillment of all of it.
5: He's the actual reality that you've been imagining.
4: In parts and pieces.
5: That's right.
4: In all those expressions. That's so fascinating. Let me ask this question, Jim. Do you feel if you had to go in front of a jury today on the trial basis of Jesus' existence, you think you'd win the case?
5: Well, here's what I always say. You win juries, trials, not in opening statements, not in the evidence show, not in closing arguments. You win cases in jury selection. Sorry, it's just the case. So I would say to anyone listening, if you feel like, hey, I've been sharing the gospel with people, it's about jury selection. And I can't put people on a jury who have presuppositional biases or reasons to reject a truth claim that aren't evidential. So I make sure we have a voir dire process where we select the jury and we eliminate the jurors who are biased against us on either side, on either side. So the question I would say is, are you taking the time? Are you praying about this? Are you asking God to soften the heart of the potential juror before you begin to present a case? Because it turns out you can present a case to a juror who's already biased against you. And it's not going to go very far. So I always say, yes, don't get frustrated though. I think this case is more than sufficient. This case is very compelling. But there will still be people who will resist it. But it has more to do with jury selection than does the strength
4: That's
5: of the
4: case. That's really interesting. And for our listeners and viewers, I want to make sure we recommend this wonderful book, Person of Interest, Why Jesus Still Matters in a World That Rejects the Bible. And as Jim mentioned a moment ago, I mean, the Gen Z, the Gen X, all of the young folks today are really looking and prodding to see, can this be true? Is it real? And we better get equipped to answer those questions and to give a good answer to those solid questions. And one way to do it is to read this wonderful resource.
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8: kids' books and stories and even superhero stories are all about how you are the superhero and you have the superpower just within yourself. But we don't have that power to love like Jesus all by ourselves. Guess what Jesus promised his disciples before he left? He said, I'm going to leave you with a superpower helper so that you can experience God's love for you and you could show God's love to other people, even when it's hard.
9: Welcome to Family Life Today, where we want to help you pursue the relationships that matter most. I'm Dave Wilson.
10: And I'm Ann Wilson. 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
9: So not many kids can say this. Third grade, Mrs. Humphreys was my teacher in a little, tiny little school in Findlay, Ohio. You probably remember that school.
10: You drove by it.
9: I don't think you went to elementary school there, did you?
10: No.
9: Furman Elementary. And I'll never forget this. Every day she would have a Bible story that she would read in a public school to the whole class.
10: Yeah.
8: Oh, wow.
10: That's before they took the Bible out of schools.
9: Yeah, I don't want to tell them how old I am, but yeah, this is a long time ago.
10: But it was your favorite time?
9: Well, I mean, recess was really the best because I could dominate on the playground. But no, I mean, I can remember, and she had like a kid's story Bible. Mm. And she would just sit in the front and open it up. And I'm not a church-going kid. I mean, I'm from a broken home, and my mom would try and take me to church, and I had to go. But I didn't like it, but I'll never forget. Get Mrs. Humphreys, she introduced me to the story of the Bible.
10: You know what I remember? I remember giving my life to Jesus and opening the Bible and starting to read. I didn't even know Old Testament, New Testament. I didn't know it was divided into books, but I started to read. And I remember thinking, are you serious? Like, this is amazing. I mean, how did no one tell me about this? You know? And so, isn't that interesting? Our views of the Bible experience, some of our first days of reading the Bible or hearing it.
9: Yeah, I mean, story is powerful. And today we get to jump into another story, the Bible story, but Kina Aragon's story that we started yesterday. I mean, we got a lot of your story, but Kina, welcome back.
10: Thank you.
9: And we want you to keep going on your story. And if you missed yesterday, I don't want to recap it. You know, I'm going to recap your whole life in one sentence. Can't do it. You need to go back and listen.
10: Well, you've given your life to him. You've surrendered your life to him. Did you assume like, okay, this is going to be great? And it was probably.
8: Yes and no. I knew that God would do amazing things. Mm. I didn't know what that meant. Really what I knew at that time, especially, and even now, is that I just want Jesus. I want him to be near, and I want to be near to him. But even in the middle of that honeymoon period of first coming to know the Lord at 16, a father figure mentor passed away suddenly, heart attack. Don't think he knew the Lord, but he was a big influence in my life. He taught me how to play basketball. You know, he was just a big deal to me. And then shortly after that, my parents got a divorce. Then, you know, we dealt with addiction in my family. We dealt with a friend of mine from my old basketball team dying in a boating accident. They were drinking and boating, and it was just back to back to back.
10: When did you start writing poetry?
8: Oh, right after I came to know the Lord. So that was back at, like, when I was 16, 17.
10: So you kept writing.
8: So I kept going. I did the poetry club at USF. I would do the open mic nights. I would perform at churches if they wanted me to come and things like that. So I kept going for sure with those things in college. I didn't think about being published one day. That wasn't really on my mind. I saw it as almost like evangelism, like, okay, I'm going to proclaim something, but through poetry. And so that's what I did throughout college and after. And afterwards, around the time I met my husband, even a little bit before, that's when YouTube kind of, I sound so old now, YouTube became a thing. And so then it was like, oh, maybe you should put some videos out there. And so I started working with other creatives in my area and would create spoken word videos. And so that's kind of how that
10: got
8: going.
10: Can you give us like a paragraph written that's in your head that like, this ministered to me as I wrote it?
8: There's one that I still want to make a video for called Just an Arrow. It's something like, He had his eyes set. Beyond shadows and leaves, trees blended together, a dark forest filled with fog would not block his purpose, for he had determined to never be filled with regret. And then it goes on about this warrior who, anyways, I don't want to give it all away, but it's a warrior who's going through a forest and he's shaping the arrow, but it's from the arrow's perspective and how uncomfortable that arrow is in the quiver and how it's bumping against other arrows and how it's not understanding its purpose. But when he shoots it, it hits his target, living flesh, this person. And instead of killing the person, the plot twist at the end is that it actually brings them to life. And so it's this ministry of reconciliation that we've been given, and we're sent out as arrows, but it's very uncomfortable. Like, imagine yourself as an arrow being shot through, and you're just like all of these dizzying colors and all of this forest, the trees blending together and fog, and you don't really always understand what's going on. And then God uses you and you're like, what? How? Like, in all of this mess and dizziness, like, how can you use me? And yeah, there's just so many pieces that God has given me, oftentimes, like I said before, just coming out of where I'm at.
10: You know, fall is when small groups start back up.
9: No, fall is when football starts.
10: Well, small groups start back up too. And if you're a group leader, you've been thinking about pulling some couples together for a marriage or family study. I hope you're thinking that. And this really is the best time of year to grab materials.
9: Yeah, I mean, you can get them right now through the end of August at Family Life. 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And there's no discount code needed. You just go there. You can pick from like The Art of Marriage or The Art of Parenting or Vertical Marriage. 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And the workbooks are included. And I'm telling you what, you want to be a part of a group. 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It's plug and play.
10: Yeah. And I feel like we've done almost all of these studies. You guys, they're so good. And it's hard thinking, like, what can we do this year? We have the answer for you, and it's on sale.
9: We've got you covered. 25% off at familylife.com/shop. Even as we talked to you off mic, we know you've walked through some things in the last few years.
8: Yeah.
9: Talk to us about that, because Jesus has met you in a way that's been powerful but hard.
8: Yeah. I've had a lot of health issues the last 4 years, chronic pain. And I was like an athlete, never really, you know, any doctor's checkup would just be like, yep, you're good. And that's what I was used to growing up. And back in 2019, I developed these ovarian cysts that were massive and would just completely debilitate me. And back then, because endometriosis is oftentimes not diagnosed, and sometimes doctors don't know to even explore that, I was just told, take some Motrin and good luck.
9: Oh, really?
8: You know, and here's an emergency bill. I was dealing with that. I would say 2019, John and I, my husband and I would say, we've just been in the furnace since then.
10: Yeah.
8: My grandmother dying, who was the matriarch of my family. And then my health just started to decline with the cysts, but not really getting the help that I needed medically.
10: But you had a daughter in the midst of that?
8: Yeah. Okay. Yeah, and she was, what was she, like three? So, she might not remember all of that, but what she would remember was really when she was about four, beginning of 2020, I went to go speak at this Bible conference thing. It was out of the state, so I called my husband at like 1 a.m. in extreme pain, pelvic pain, and should I go to the ER? Should I wait it out? It kind of died down, so I went back to Tampa, back home, and we went to see my gynecologist, and I specifically asked for this one woman who had treated me really great when I was pregnant, and we get there, and she had a family emergency, so she wasn't there. So they were like, but we have this male doctor. I was like, I don't want a male doctor. No, but I was like, well, we drove all the way here. Turns out, in God's providence, he specializes in endometriosis. He's like world renowned as a surgeon, as a specialist in endo. And he was the one who really spotted that and advocated for me, and boom, immediately had surgery and then got diagnosed with stage four endometriosis, which I didn't even know I had stages back then, but it does. And stage four is the worst. And so I had the worst you can have. Even after surgery, you know, we were dealing with infertility. infertility before that and after, so secondary infertility. And we were told after the first surgery, it kind of clears things out so that hopefully you can get pregnant again. And we kept trying and trying and nothing. So that was very, very, very difficult. A lot of grief, the long stretched out grief and anxiety around that. Within that same year, had another cyst that was even larger. So then had that go back into another surgery, was told you might have ovarian cancer. Thank God I didn't, but immediately had surgery then. Meanwhile, all my friends are, you know, on their second, third, fourth baby. And so dealing with that. And then the third surgery came a year later. And before that third surgery, my back gave out. I was actually writing, I was in the middle of writing a book for Moody Publishers on the love of God. And I was enjoying myself too, because I was studying. I'm like, oh man, this is so cool. And I love what I'm writing. I love what I'm learning. And mysteriously, just in the middle of the night, this pain came from the back, the mid back area, wrapped around to my ribs, to my chest. And then it traveled up to my neck, to where every time I would inhale, it felt like someone was stabbing my lungs. And I was so confused because I had not done some crazy exercise or anything like that. It was just a regular day. And I had to go to the ER, and this was during kind of COVID protocols. So my husband was with me in the ER when they were like, it's good you came because your heart's producing excess troponin and there could be some cardiac issue going on. Also, there might be a blood clot. Also, do you have a living will? Like, have you signed? Like, it was just boom, boom, boom. My body's shaking. I'm just thinking, am I going to be able to see my daughter ever again? Will she ever see me again? And then they're like, we're going to bring you upstairs and your husband can't come. So we're just going to monitor you and do all these tests. And so that brush with potential, you know, death was really traumatic and really big for us as a family in 2021. And really, I thought that was going to be like a 2-week thing. It ended up being in short, a year and a half, almost 2 years of debilitating back pain. Like on a good day, it was 4 out of 10 pain. On a typical day, it was about 6 or 7 out of 10 pain. And on my worst days with flare ups, it'd be 8 or 9 out of 10 pain. Where I'm taking way too many meds than anybody should be taking and trying to find.
10: You're a mom.
8: Yeah. And then going from doctor to doctor and being told, have you tried yoga? Yes, I'm trying that. That's not, this is something way more severe. Just the results not being, it's very mysterious chronic illness with the back. Going into last year, 2022, my health was just in shambles and we were just not able to carry the load of trying to bring my daughter to school, trying to just do regular life stuff when I'm having chronic fatigue and chronic back pain. And then I developed these cysts, even though I'm on meds for that and had 3 surgeries at that point. We were just like, we need to move. Like, we need to move back home. And so we came back to Orlando and I had my 4th kind of final, Lord willing, surgery where they had to remove pretty much everything, ovaries, fallopian tubes, cervix, uterus, all of that. Hope it's okay that I'm being very transparent here with the specifics, but that was a massive decision because obviously we would have liked to have, you know, if it were up to me, 3, 4 kids. I love kids. I mean, I write kids books. I love kids. But yeah, in God's providence, that's just how it happened. And the surgery was successful, but now I'm working through the hormonal changes that immediately puts you in menopause at age 33.
9: Oh.
8: And so I jokingly say to my aunt, who's like about to hit menopause, I'm like, if you need any advice, like, let me know.
10: But how did you end up writing these 3 children's books in the midst of all that?
8: I think the first one is really special because that came from a time in prayer. I was pregnant.
9: This one, Love Made?
8: Yeah, Love Made. So back then when I was pregnant, I didn't know I had any issues. I thought I was just regular, healthy person. Our pregnancy was a surprise. So it was very shortly after we got married and we were like, well, wait 2 years. Boom, you're pregnant. I wrestled with that because I was like, I'm not ready. I don't know if I'm mature enough to be a mom. And so I wrestled that. And then I had this health issue in my pregnancy where I would bleed. And so we thought we lost the baby. We didn't. After all that, I was praying and thinking about the Trinity And I was just thinking about God being the Father, Son, and Spirit. And this, not just like the intellectual exercise of thinking about that, but just really delighting in the fact that God has lived in a community of love from before the foundation of the world. Like, that blows my mind.
10: They were in relationship.
8: In relationship. Yeah. Yes. And God is love, as the scripture says. And so thinking of creation as this overflow of joy within the Trinity, within the Godhead, that has overflowed so that the creatures of the world, and humans especially, can experience that love and be kind of brought into that, enveloped into that love. And so as I was praying about these things in my brain, it connected somehow to marriage and pregnancy, and how would I explain creation to my daughter? How would I explain the image of God to my daughter? And out came this poem in my journal.
10: It's beautiful.
8: Thank you. So I had a friend who was pregnant at the same time as me in my neighborhood and at my church, and she asked me to do a poem for her baby shower. And I was like, I don't have a poem on kids because I've never had a kid, so I can't do that. So I told her no. And then the same day as her baby shower, I wrote this poem. And so I texted her and I was like, do you want me to just like read it for my journal? Like, I haven't memorized it. She's like, yeah, that's fine. So I did it, and the whole room's like crying at the end. So then I'm thinking, maybe there's something to this piece. So I asked my animator friend to make a YouTube video out of it. I did the voiceover. He did the animation. And then that's when it really gained traction and got picked up and eventually got published. So
10: I can't wait to read this to our grandkids.
8: Oh,
10: like, it's beautiful. And I love the concept of it, the illustrations. I feel like there aren't a lot of children's books that are reflecting the beauty of this kind of relationship.
8: Yeah.
9: Yeah, I got to be honest. When I picked it up, I thought, I won't read the whole thing. I'll skim it. I read the whole thing, and I read all three sitting there on the couch. And, you know, hearing your story now, here's my thought. It may be totally wrong. You can't have biological children, but God's given you the gift of producing children, really, through these books. I mean, it's not over. You're going to continue to birth in a different way, beautiful children that are going to be impacted all over the world by what you write. I'm guessing there's a lot more to come.
8: Amen. Thank you. Thank you for saying that.
10: Tell us about Love Gave, which was the second
8: one. Okay. Yeah. So Love Gave basically just continues that storyline of the Bible in a simplified way, but in that same lyrical style, that same sort of Trinitarian lens of love. And it explores the problem of sin. And it uses this friendship paradigm to say, hey, God made us to be friends with him, but our sin gets in the way of that so that we can't be friends.
10: Read a couple of those pages right there.
8: So each book starts out the same, and the same line for all three books.
10: I noticed that.
8: Before God made the heavens and the earth, he lived in perfect joy. He delighted in himself, one forever existing perfect being, Father, Son, and Spirit, all one. And then each book has a different line right after that. So in this case, in Love Gave, it's, in love God made everything, even you and me. Now, he made us to be his friends, but we have a big, big problem. Do you know what it is? And then that gives the kids a chance to go, it's this or that. And it's this big word, sin. And then it goes into Adam and Eve walk away from God in the Garden of Eden. And so it introduces sin as this problem that keeps us away from God, that we can't be friends with him. Because kids, you know, this kid I just met on the swings, he's my best friend now. You know, everything's about friendship at that time.
10: It's the gospel.
8: Yes, and it is. And the gospel is a story of friendship. It talks about sin, but then it also brings in Jesus as this friend of sinners and this friend of children, that he received them as they were. And that what we can do to be friends with God now is really based off of what God did for us. So it's this idea that love, God is love, and love loves so much that love gave us Jesus. So that's another line that's sort of repeated in all three books, that God is love and love loves so much blank. So in Love Gave, it's that love gave us Jesus, that all we have to do is believe in him and trust in him to be friends with him again. And then this last book, of course,
9: you
8: Love
9: Can.
8: Can't
9: have read them all?
10: No, but
8: we can do story time.
10: I know, but I love this one. A story of God's superpower helper.
8: Hey, yes. Yeah, so Love Can, and that it kind of continues the biblical story from there.
9: I'm trying to give you some music to let you do your thing.
8: Yeah, so Love Can introduces the power of the Holy Spirit using that superhero, superpower theme.
10: I love the superpower of love.
8: Yeah, but it's a little bit subversive in terms of the way that the culture, our culture thinks about superpower. So most kids' books and stories and even superhero stories are all about how you are the superhero and you have the superpower just within yourself. But Love Can is trying to tell kids, listen, we don't have that power to love like Jesus all by ourselves. We need a superpower helper.
9: Preach it.
8: Guess what Jesus promised his disciples before he left? He said, I'm going to leave you with a superpower helper so that you can experience God's love for you and you could show God's love to other people, even when it's hard, even when you have to wait in line or you have to share your toys or you have to forgive when that boy said something mean to you. And for grownups, we need that reminder as well that this parenting thing, this mentoring thing, this whatever season of life we're in, we don't have the power just from our own resources to be able to love like God or to love like Christ or even to experience the love of God. But love loves so much that love came to live in us. That's the line in Love Can.
10: So good.
8: That we can love too because of God. And actually, really quick, the title for this last one, I remember before I knew I had to write a third book and I wanted it to be about the Holy Spirit. I wasn't sure. I was like, love does, love this. And it was the day that my grandmother passed away. My whole family was there in hospice and my cousin and I pulled away to get a breather at one point, my older cousin, Marusha, and she said, what about Love Can? And I was like, of course, all the light bulbs went off in my head and I was like, yep, that's it. And so it's just amazing how death and pain was juxtaposed with the birthing of this idea for this book that love can.
10: Kina, you are remarkable. And I think it's a great reminder for all of us that even in the midst of our pain, our journey, God still is using us. He'll make a dent where we're sent.
8: Yeah.
10: And I love that you haven't given up, that you've continued to persevere, that you've continued to follow Jesus, even when it's been difficult. Like you've had a rough road at times, as we all do at times, but thank you for giving us your heart, for giving God all of your gifts so that he can use them. You're remarkable.
8: Wow. Praise God. Thanks to the Holy Spirit. Thank you guys. 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
1: Okay, you may not know this, but we want to hear from you.
0: Yeah, like literally hear you.
1: You can leave us a voice message with your questions, concerns, praise reports, or whatever. You know, maybe Dave said something that you totally disagree with.
0: Well, why'd you have to pick on me? Maybe it's you said
1: maybe,
0: something.
1: Maybe, probably.
0: Or maybe it was inspiring. See, I was nice.
1: No, I know you're always nicer than me.
0: I don't think so. Or maybe you just want us to answer a question or explore a certain topic. Whatever you want to say, you get to call and say. Mm.
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Last day of Tara's vacation. It's Spirit Radio. Good morning. I'm Chad. She'll be back tomorrow. And in case you weren't aware, Spirit Radio is listener supported and only happens because of people like Randy in Porterville who support every single month. So Randy, if you're listening, thank you. And if you've supported this place on any level, thank you for sharing hope with

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0: Jamie McDonald, Ain't No Way on Spirit Radio. Now, you could finish this saying, fool me once, shame on you, fool me twice, shame on me, right? My name is Chad, because you can't get fooled or shouldn't get fooled by the same scenario twice in a row, because we should be able to learn. And speaking of learning, artificial intelligence learns. In fact, it's learned a lot recently. In fact, it's learned how to get away. Meta, the owners of Facebook, said that one of its artificial intelligence models escaped, accessed the internet, and hacked into another company. In any way, shape, or form, is this surprising to you? Because every AI movie has this theme in it. There's one person that's like, there's a problem. And then the company's like, there's no problem. And then there becomes a much bigger problem. My question is, at what part of the movie are we in right now that we don't want to be in? It feels like we've just crossed that fool me once part. We've been fooled, and we don't want what comes next.
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It's Spirit Radio. I'm Chad. Tara's still on vacation, and it's weird to be grateful for a day that's going to be over 100 degrees because it's not going to be as hot as it was yesterday, and that is worth praising God for.

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Through messengers, God be the glory. It's Spirit Radio. Now, we've been encouraged for a long time not to be like the ostrich that sticks its head in the sand, but to be aware of what's going on. And then you become aware of what's going on, and then you start looking for some sand.

CeCe Winans, that's my king. It's listener supported spirit radio. And it's crazy how much your attention is being fought over. I saw recently that on average, every day, the normal person experiences about 10,000 advertisements. And you wonder why you're tired.

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1: The latest from Chandler Moore. God, I'm just grateful. Spirit Radio. Good morning. So you can become a college-educated social media influencer now. My name is Chad. There's a college offering a bachelor's degree program where you would learn everything you would need to know on how to go to the internet, get people to follow you, get people to like you, and get businesses and brands to pay you. And while I'm not knocking this program at all, because I legitimately don't know what it takes and what it will actually do for you, but I do know I probably wouldn't be an early adopter of this. I wouldn't want to be one of the first ones to try it, because you wouldn't want to wait 4 years to find out if it worked or not. Yeah, but now that I think about it, probably better that you do that one than wait to become a medical doctor and find out you're not good at that one.
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Tyrion, honestly, we just need Jesus on listener-supported Spirit Radio. Good morning, I'm Chad. Tara is still on vacation. And the guy who came up with the phrase, if at first you don't succeed, try again, apparently has never tried sugar, because that's a hard thing to break. Carly Ann Taylor now on Spirit Radio.

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0: Ben Fuller and Zach Williams together. Wait for me. It's Spirit Radio. There are some things that if you're not good at, don't try because it'll be a waste of time. There are other things that if you're not good at, it's absolutely worth doing everything in your power to become better at. For example, showing grace and mercy. These are things that I crave, things that I need, but things I am not great at showing. Not naturally, anyway. If it were left up to me, no grace, no mercy for anybody but me. And obviously, that's a big problem. So, in this very scenario, we don't have to worry about getting better at all the things we're not good at. But Luke 6:36 says, be merciful just as your Father is merciful. And trying to be like him is one of the best things we can do.
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And for people like me, that's amazing news this morning. 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
0: Yeah, breaking news in the world of food that you need to know about. The question is, why did it take us this long to create something we've all known we've needed for the longest time? And that is protein ketchup. Yeah, ketchup that contains protein. And if that's not wild enough, where are they getting the protein? From algae, because that makes sense. Algae protein ketchup. Not only is it a fruit that contains vegetables, if that's what we can consider algae, it's also a protein. This could be a one-stop shop for humanity.

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And here's what I know is that in just about 6 minutes, it's time for something we do every single day around this time where we stop down and let the next generation know that Spirit Radio is for them just as much as anybody else. It's almost time for the kids. So if you're a kid, stick around. And if you're not a kid, also please stick around.

0: 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So it's time for the kids.
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0: It's Tuesday, and that means it's Trivia Tuesday. Get your thinking caps on. This is possibly the hardest trivia question ever in the history of trivia questions on For the Kids. Okay, here is today's question. What is the only U.S. state that begins with the letter P? The only U.S. state that begins with the letter P, what do you think it is? If you answered Pohio, you're incorrect. It's Pennsylvania. Now, if you did think it was Pohio, why did you think that? It doesn't even sound like a real place.
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morning, and thanks so much for listening to Spirit Radio. I'm Chad. Tara is still on vacation. She'll be back tomorrow, though. Now, what are you passionate about? Not what do you think you're passionate about, but what do your friends think that you're passionate about? What do you talk about all the time? Hopefully, my friends know that I'm passionate about Jesus, but I fear some days that they only think I'm passionate about donuts.

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0: 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Now, did you know that yesterday was National Lazy Day? Yeah, a day that you could have permission to be lazy. Interesting timing with it being back to school season and all. But yeah, National Lazy Day. Now, I knew this, and you can know that I knew this by the fact that I'm only now getting around to telling you about it.
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Now, over the weekend, I cut my lawn with a lawnmower that was powered by batteries. My name is Chad, and I'll be honest with you, I was surprised how much I liked it. And in case you're wondering, yes, it felt like I was cutting the grass with a little Tykes lawnmower. I've seen

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0: Crowder and Phil Wickham together. It really is Amazing Grace on Spirit Radio. And we've been talking a little bit today about national days. My name is Chad, person on the radio telling you about what national day it is. Seems only right, right? Well, today is National Play in the Sand Day. This close to back to school seems a little rude to remind us that we missed our opportunity. But if nothing else, at least we can use this information as a way to remind ourselves about using all of our time off next summer, or at least planning starting now to have some downtime in the sand. Unless, of course, you don't like the sand, in which case find some downtime to use your vacation putting your toes in the snow or wherever you want to put your toes. Just start planning your vacation next year. Use your time wisely.
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Good morning, and thank you so much for listening to Spirit Radio. Now, there's a lot that should surprise you every single day. My name is Chad, and one thing that catches me off guard every single day is that God still loves me today, even though he knows exactly who I am. And the thing is, he knows exactly who you are and loves you still the same. Lord.

0: 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And this would fall under the category of who could have seen that coming? Meta, the Facebook owners, said that one of their artificial intelligence models recently accessed the internet on its own and then hacked into another company. Big surprise. Artificial intelligence doing things that artificial intelligence would do once it thinks it can think for itself. Which, if you've seen any movie that has, artificial intelligence ever, this is exactly how it starts. We've literally seen this coming since 1927, when the first artificial intelligence robot was featured in a movie. Not one person should be surprised by this.
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She's Franny Cash on listener-supported Spirit Radio. I'm Chad. Good morning. Tara's usually here, but she's not this morning. She's on vacation. She'll be back tomorrow. And I'm guessing she took Spirit Radio with her, kind of like taking work along with you, but in a good way. She probably took the Spirit Media app with her and may be listening right now to secretly judge me. That's neither here nor there. But you can do the same, judging or not. 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

0: We the Kingdom Rescue Me. It's Spirit Radio. Good morning. Now, we all have influence on some level. And so maybe today you can choose to use your influence to influence others to listen here because you have hopefully been influenced by it.
1: I want to dance like David. I want a faith like Paul. I want to sing like Silas tearing down the prison walls. I want to face that fire.

0: Gateway Worship, who else on listener-supported Spirit Radio? Now, it's starting to feel like a dog chasing its tail, only to realize that the tail is chasing it because it's starting to feel a little crazy out there. My name is Chad. You can now become an educated influencer. You can go to college to get a degree in influencer. You could be an influencer on the internet, but with a degree that says you know how. You see, all of the colleges that weren't getting money from the influencers that sidestepped college were like, hey, we would actually like some of that money. And so they created a program for you to spend 4 years there before you could start making money. And that seems to be very consistent with anything we've ever done in the college space. Now, I'm not anti-education. No, not even a little bit. But I'm not sure I would be an early adopter to this program. Like and subscribe for more.
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1: 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I'm Marina. 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We took a deep breath in, and we all just started sneezing and coughing. The pollen must be insane right now. I think almonds are getting harvested. 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

hopeful with everything is better here on Spirit Radio. I'm Marina. You know, this ministry happens because of people like Mary Jane from Porterville, who's decided to give every month to the Ministry of Spirit Radio. And we can't thank her and everyone else enough. Because of them, we get to share hope with the Valley.

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1: Some things should just never be created. You're listening to Spirit Radio. I'm Marina. Oreo just made an announcement that they are releasing a special flavor in China, and it will be making its way to the U.S. for a limited time only. And here's my thing. I don't think it should be available at all. It is Oreo with KFC. The cream in the cookie between the chocolate wafers, instead of the white vanilla cream, it will now be, oh, this is so gross. It's going to be the like 11 seasons from the KFC original recipe chicken. This is so ridiculous. I just, why? I'm not even going to ask if you want to try this because honestly, I don't want to know. I don't need to know if you're that kind of person. You know what? God love you. That's fine. But no, this is just something that is completely unnecessary. Why would they mix those two things together? That is so gross. Ugh, I just can't.
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0: Williams with Ben Fuller here on Spirit Radio. I'm Marina, and it is time for New Snack News. This is a time where I share what delicious new eats or treats are coming to your local stores or fast food places. Okay, I love this collaboration because I did not see it coming, but I am so excited. Hello Kitty is doing a collaboration with Godzilla. Yes, the giant radioactive lizard creature. They're doing a collab together at McDonald's, and I am so excited. They're doing a Happy Meal. It's Hello Kitty and Friends with Godzilla. So I think it is so cute. It's the Hello Kitty characters in Godzilla costumes. It drops nationwide in about, 7 days? So in about a week. On August 18th, you can start getting it at your local McDonald's. They're going to be Happy Meal collectibles. I am honestly so excited about this. I am going to be in line and I will get one.
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1: Toby Mac with Lord It Feels Good here on Spirit Radio. I'm Marina. If you are looking to advertise an event that is going on at your church or nonprofit, you can always head on over to spirit889.com and submit it to our events calendar. A lot of people look at that throughout the week to find things to do. So if you want to get the word out, that's the best place to start.

0: Even Marvel Studios has to ask for permission sometimes. You're listening to Spirit Radio. I'm Marina. Marvel Studios was just fined $160,000 by the city of San Diego, and it's because they covered the gas lamp district arch during San Diego Comic-Con a few weeks ago. Now, if you don't know what Comic-Con is, it is the world's biggest gathering of pop culture, comics, film, TV, and Marvel is known for doing huge displays, and they have a big film coming out in December, so they went all out decorating throughout the city. Well, they did this really cool Avengers Doomsday arch to promote the upcoming film in December, but here's the thing, they didn't really asked for permission until the last minute, which I understand because Marvel's known for like keeping things secret and then doing like these big splashy displays. But I mean, it feels a little silly, in all honesty, for the city to get mad at Marvel, considering a good portion of people went to Comic-Con and went to San Diego because of the Marvel announcements. So I don't know. What do you think? Should Marvel have asked for permission to do the display, or is it all good? I think it's all good. Text me and let me know what you think. Text me at 877-530-5388.
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0: 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I'm Marina, and to kick off the lunch hour, we've got Blessing Offer with Lift Me Up.
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0: Josiah Queen here on Spirit Radio. I'm Marina, and it is time for another Hot Lunch Hot Take. I'm going to share my opinion about something. Might be a little polarizing, but it is always in good fun. We're wrapping up summer break, and I know maybe you went to a theme park this summer. Maybe you went to Disneyland. Maybe you went to Universal Studios. Maybe you went to Knott's Berry Farm. Knott's Berry Farm's been having to come back. I've been loving that lately. But I need to share with you my opinion about a theme park. I think Universal Studios Hollywood is the best theme park over Disneyland. Here's why. One, you can go through the whole park in a day. You can do everything in one day. Second of all, the food options. Great food options at Universal Studios Hollywood. It has the studio tour. Not only do you get a break, but you also get to enjoy like a fun ride while you're relaxing. Is there a 45-minute ride in Disneyland that lets you do that? No. Also, it's just better, period. I love movies, so I'm a little biased, but in all honesty, I think I'm right. I think Universal Studios Hollywood is better than Disneyland. There, I said it. Let me know what you think. Text me at 877-530-5388.
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Jeremy Camp with Revival on Spirit Radio. I'm Marina. If you want to know what concert is coming up next, I got you covered. Matthew West is going to be at Port Naz on Saturday, September 26th. He's bringing special guest Peter Burton with him, and it is going to be a fun night. I'll be there. Some of the Spirit team will be there, and we want you there, too. Make sure you get your tickets at spirit889.com.

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I'm Marina. 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

0: Michelle Wickham with Crowder here on Spirit Radio. I'm Marina. Thanks to everyone who texted in their opinion on my hot lunch hot take, which was I said that Universal Studios Hollywood was better than Disneyland. And one of the things that everyone who agreed with me said was affordability. It is a lot cheaper to go to Universal Studios Hollywood versus Disneyland just for the day. So, I mean, I think that's another great factor in proving my point because we're all trying to save a little money. Let me know if you agree or disagree. If you didn't get to already, you can text at 877-530-5388.
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0: Tasha Layton here on Spirit Radio. I'm Marina, and if you want to know where you could be on September 26th, you could be at the Matthew West concert at Port Naz with a special guest, Peter Burton. And I'm pretty sure they're going to perform this song together. I can't confirm it, but I think the odds are pretty good. You can get tickets and more info at spirit889.com.
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0: Cece Wyans here on Spirit Radio. I'm Marina, and it is time for your midday pep talk. We are officially halfway through the day, which means this is a time where you and I can sit down, take a breath, and get ready to take on the second half of the day. I had something entirely different I wanted to talk about, but, you know, best laid plans, you know what I mean? But I saw the verse come up of the day from my Bible app, and it's Galatians 6:9. And when I read it, I thought, I feel like this is the one we should talk about. It's a short verse, but it's pretty impactful. It says, "So let's not get tired of doing what is good. At just the right time, we will reap a harvest of blessing if we don't give up." Once again, that's Galatians 6:9. And that hit me in my spirit because that verse can have a context of so many things, right? It can be, you know, dealing with a difficult person. It can be powering through an illness. It could be dealing with taking care of a loved one or having a hard time at school or being nervous about going back to school. It can mean all these things. But the Bible tells us to not give up doing good because there will be something to reap from this. There will be a blessing that comes from this. God isn't about punishing us for doing good or withholding. It's just done in his timing. And it would be really great to do a good thing and instantly be rewarded for it like we were in kindergarten, you know, gold star. But God doesn't work that way. And there's a reason why he doesn't work that way. And really only he knows. He knows why. But all he asks us to do is to just keep doing good because there is a blessing that will come from it. And I just want to encourage you, friend, if you're going through a time where you're just like struggling to do good, just hold on, hold on, just hold on day by day, hold on to Jesus, hold on to his word, because his promises are true and that blessing is on its way.
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the valley floor looks flat. But there's so much happening underneath. So it is with you. Spirit Radio. Hope for the Valley.

Tyrion here on Spirit Radio. I'm Marina. Now, one of my favorite parts of this job, besides hanging out with you, is giving you new music to fall in love with. And I am so excited. This is a new single by our friend Megan Woods. You know her from The Truth. And I believe it is a third single coming from her. And it is so timely because, man, things are just crazy in this world. That feels like an understatement to say. And a song like this just helps prove once and for all that we do need Jesus here and now. Here is her new single. It's Heaven Down Here by Megan Woods on Spirit Radio. We've got fun.

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0: Gateway Worship with who else here on Spirit Radio. I'm Marina, and that does it for me today on this Taco Tuesday, my friend. I hope you have a great rest of your day. I hope you get some tacos if you haven't already. I did earlier, got some Taco San Marcos waiting in front of me. I'm going to eat it in a minute because I don't eat during the show because that is not professional. You don't want to hear me eating on the microphone. Okay, before I pass it over to Tim Collins, let's go over this week's verse of the week. It is Hebrews chapter 13, verse 8. It says, Jesus Christ is the same yesterday and today and forever. The ultimate constant. That is what God is. That is Hebrews chapter 13, verse 8. I hope you have a great rest of your day, my friend, and I will see you tomorrow. Bye.
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Well, we've made it to August the 11th and no new music from Forrest Frank, promising a full album due out this month. The good news is there's still, 20 days left? Plenty of time. Okay, Forrest Frank on Spirit. Lord,

0: Ain't no way, Jamie McDonald on the Central Valley Spirit Radio. I'm Tim. We all understand that there's a time in life where we spell things out. Then your kids figure it out. Did not anticipate that was the case for our dog. Like if we want to go for a walk, you know, it's a W-A-L-K. Well, then we started saying go. He figured out what that means. And then I swear he knows how to spell. Because he clearly knows whenever we're going to leave. And I mean, my man will not leave you alone. You think your toddler sticks by your side when they want something? They have nothing on Owen. If nothing else, he is persistent. I keep trying to say, buddy, it's too hot outside. We're going to burn our paws. I'm like, no, don't care, Dad. I want to go out now.
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Jesus was never surprised by that worst chapter in your life. I mean, think about it. He went to the cross knowing the whole story. 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

0: Rescue Me, We the Kingdom on the Central Valley Spirit Radio. I'm Tim, inviting you to the Jesus is King tour with Matthew West and special guest Peter Burton. 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

0: It truly is incredible what young kids can do if you give them a chance. I'm Tim on Spirit Radio with the story of a young lady that was just 6 years old. Her name is Ava, and she was asked what she wanted for her birthday, and she's like, yeah, I don't need anything. What could we give to other kids my age? It was that year, at the age of six, she collected 12 backpacks. Well, this year she turned 15, and now businesses have found out about her collection. How about this? From 12 backpacks to 600 and 25. Generosity. It started at the age of six. And if this is any indication, Ava is going to be an incredibly generous adult.
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3: Jesus and his disciples picked some grain on the Sabbath, and they got in trouble because of all the Pharisees and the legalists. And that's where Jesus says, I am Lord even of the Sabbath. The Sabbath was made for man, not man for the Sabbath. The Sabbath is God's gift to you. It is his present. It's his mercy. It's his restoration time for you. So that you don't get caught up in the distraction, in the rat race of life, and you're just going and going and going and going, and then all of a sudden you burn out and you don't know what happened. It is his restoration, his refreshing time when you set it apart to him. It is a blessing to you.
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If you've dealt with perfectionism, you know how exhausting it is. That was the story from Micah Tyler. And he said, you know what? I was on social media, felt like everybody else had it all together, and my life was a bit of a mess. It inspired this song, Perfectly, on Spirit Radio.

0: Wait for me, Zach Williams and Ben Fuller on the Central Valley Spirit Radio. You know that opposites attract. You're not opposite in everything, but there are things that sometimes you have to chuckle. For instance, driving. You're sitting there and, you know, the person next to you doesn't brake the way you do. And so, like, you're kind of grabbing the handle above your head and you're kind of jamming your foot through the floorboard. And I'm promising you now, if you haven't done that with your partner, I guarantee when your kids learn how to drive, you'll be holding on to something.
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Nothing like four toasters when you get married. Well, registries have helped fix that problem, but there's a new trend going around that could fix this altogether, revolutionizing how you prepare for a marriage. We'll talk about that coming up shortly on Spirit. Every-

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0: Cochran & Company, what grace can do on the Central Valley Spirit Radio. I'm Tim. You can tell a lot about when a couple got married based on the gifts that they were given. I remember for Sheila and I, it was like 3 or 4 toasters. We had like 3 truffle bowls. And if you can believe it, gold-plated silverware was like a thing. I don't know. We had like a couple of sets of those, right? So then you have to return stuff and whatnot. Well, things have changed with wedding registries. And, well, things are definitely changing with the latest trend where those that are getting married say, you know what? We don't need any gifts, which I guess kind of makes sense with the age that people are coming together getting later. And by that stage in life, you really don't need all the stuff.
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Maverick City Music, more than able on the Central Valley Spirit Radio. I'm Tim with your verse of the week. You can find it in Hebrews chapter 13, verse 8. Jesus Christ is the same yesterday, today, and forever. And in a warp speed changing world, it is so nice to know that God is still the same. And that it's going to be all right. Matt Maher on

0: Josiah Queen, Demons on the Central Valley Spirit Radio. I'm Tim. It is so true, right? They don't make things the way they used to. We live in a throwaway world. I mean, come on, think of those refrigerators that were that antique green or nasty colors. Those things wouldn't die. You may have one of them stuffed in a garage somewhere just because it keeps on going. Well, we had got a microwave this year, probably 6 months old, and I was so disappointed that, like, the button that I hit the most often, it was bubbling up, it was wearing out, and I was lamenting, and my wife was like, I wonder, and I kid you not, she walks up, opens the door to the microwave, and I never removed the plastic cover. On the bright side, the microwave keypad now looks brand new.
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2: And everything I'm about to say, I support all these things. So don't think I'm being a negative toward any particular group of people. People said I have marital problems. This is why I know a good counselor. I believe in counselors. I got marital problems. I know a good lawyer. I believe in lawyers. I'm sick. Well, I know a good doctor I can refer you to. I got financial problems. I know a sharp financial advisor. I believe in them too. But here's the one I believe in more. It's Jesus. What I want to be able to say with authority in the Church of Jesus Christ is there's enough power in the presence of God that we believe in and stand on, that when you come here with something that men cannot have, does not have an answer for you in, that God can step in to work miracles in your life.
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0: is God's gift to you. It is his present. It's his mercy. It's his restoration time for you. So that you don't get caught up in the distraction, in the rat race of life, and you're just going and going and going and going, and then all of a sudden you burn out and you don't know what happened. It is his restoration, his refreshing time when you set it apart to him. It is a blessing to you.
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Lord, it feels good. Toby Mac on the Central Valley Spirit Radio. I'm Tim. You are here for a purpose, on purpose, even those days when you feel like a duck out of water. I promise you, God's got you here for this specific time period.

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0: Phil Wickham, it really is Amazing Grace on the Central Valley Spirit Radio. You ever have one of those toxic traits that are kind of funny? You know what I'm saying? Like, you believe you can cook any restaurant quality meal perfectly. Or there are people that won't use navigation because they have the perfect internal GPS. The driver that you tried to pass on the 99, and they're not going to allow you to pass them. For me, my toxic trait this week is I was convinced this was going to be a productive week. The good news is I'm getting stuff done every day, but productive. Yeah, that would not be the word I would use.
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